The joyful concerto-like textures of Johann Sebastian Bach's Toccata in G Major, performed live at San Fernando Cathedral by pianist Young Sun Choi. I'm Nathan Cohn, and this is KPAC 88.3 FM and KTXI 90.1 FM. Since winning the bronze medal at the 2024 Gerwitz International Piano Competition in San Antonio, Young Sun Choi has been busy performing a complete series of Beethoven's piano trios in South Korea and making a move to Minneapolis, where she now resides with her husband. You can follow along with her journey, and the best way to do so is on Instagram. Her handle is at YoungSunChoi_PF, and that's spelled Young, Y-O-U-N-G, Sun, S-U-N, C-H-O-I, _PF. You can also find her online at YoungSunChoi.com. Still to come, the romantic lyricism of Frédéric Chopin's music. Up next, Choi shifts gears to the elegant, mature classical style of Mozart. Written in Vienna in 1789, the Sonata No. 17 in B-flat major is celebrated for its deceptive simplicity, striking a perfect balance between transparent grace and subtle emotional depth. Here is Young Sun Choi with music by Mozart.

0: You're listening to Performance Saturday on Texas Public Radio. That was 2024 Gerwitz Bronze Medalist Young Sun Choi playing Mozart's Sonata in B-flat Major, live at San Fernando Cathedral. Young Sun Choi's here at the mic now with a few words before we hear her play music by Carl Vine.
1: Hello, thank you so much for coming to my concert. My name is Young Sun Choi. I'm from South Korea. I came to the States for the first time in 2018 to study at Indiana University for my master's degree. And last year, I got my doctoral degree at the same school. Thank you so much. And this is my third visit to San Antonio. And last year, I remember I played at this cathedral with two other winners, and it was so much fun. So I'm very glad to be here again and to play for you again. I think my program is quite familiar to you. I just played Bach and Mozart. And then I have Carl Vine and Chopin. But I think you might not know much about Carl Vine. So I want to say something about him. So Carl Vine is an Australian composer. He's a living composer. And I'm going to play his piano sonata, which was composed in 1990. And I played this piece in the first round of the Gerwitz International Piano Competitions 2 years ago. And the reason I chose to play this piece is that I thought this piece might be shocking to the judges and the audience. And for the first round, I really needed to be stand out. So yeah, I thought it might work, and it did work. So I got my bronze medal. Thank you. Thank you. Yeah. So I hope you enjoy my rest of the performance, and thank you again for coming to my concert.

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A stunning, high-octane performance of Carl Vine's Piano Sonata No. 1, written in 1990. That's a piece that is a particular favorite at piano competitions, including for pianist Young Sun Choi. It helped her along the way to her bronze medal at the 2024 Gerwitz International Piano Competition in San Antonio. This concert you're listening to was presented on April 12, 2026 at San Fernando Cathedral by Musical Bridges Around the World and recorded by yours truly. You can learn more about Musical Bridges programming, a lot of it free and open to the public, online at musicalbridges.org. So, to follow that dramatic modern tempest, Choi brought the audience back into the heart of 19th century romanticism with Frédéric Chopin's Fantasy in F Minor, Opus 49. Written in 1841, this standalone masterpiece is an epic, improvisatory journey. It seamlessly shifts from a solemn, marching opening to soaring, passionate lyricism, demanding technical command and poetic sensitivity. Let's listen now to Young Sun Choi.

You've been enjoying the sweeping lyricism of Chopin's Fantasy in F Minor, performed by pianist Yongsun Choi. To close this remarkable recital program from April 2026, Yongsun Choi offered this short encore featuring the shimmering textures of French Impressionist Claude Debussy. From the Images, Book 1, here's the final movement, appropriately titled Mouvement. It is a brilliant audio experiment in perpetual motion.

0: That's a breathtaking conclusion to this concert tonight. That was Claude Debussy's Mouvement, wrapping up this live recital performance by pianist Young Sun Choi, recorded on April 12, 2026 at San Fernando Cathedral. Our thanks to Musical Bridges Around the World for bringing this 2024 Gerwitz International Piano Competition bronze medalist back to San Antonio for such an unforgettable performance. 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I'm Nathan Cohn, and thanks for enjoying this concert with me this week, featuring Young Sun Choi. 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
1: 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Hi, I'm Tony Morris. Join me for this week's edition of Classical Guitar Alive as we hear this and a two-guitar version of Gershwin's Rhapsody in Blue and much more. 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
0: 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Thanks so much for your company on this Saturday night. Between now and 9, we're going to hear some new arrivals in the Betty Kelso Classical Music Library here at Texas Public Radio. Everything from some new releases to maybe one or two things that were not necessarily hot off the shelves, hot off the presses, but new to us from donations here at TPR. So you can look forward to hearing a little bit of atmospheric piano music, as well as a saxophone concerto by John Adams, and much, much more this hour. We're going to start off with a piece of music that was performed here at Texas Public Radio this past May 13th, by the USAF Band of the West Clarinet Quintet, headed up by Mark Allen. It's a piece called Challengers of New Frontiers by the composer Misina.

That piece of music was composed in 2023 by Mitsuna, a Japanese clarinetist based in the United States. It's called Challengers of New Frontiers. You heard members of the United States Air Force Band of the West, a clarinet quintet headed by Mark Allen, recorded live on May 13th at our Marlou and Carlos Alvarez Theater. And you can hear their whole program this Monday, Memorial Day, during Classical Connections with Barry Brake at 1 o'clock on KPAC 88.3 FM. Here's some music now by the composer Vissarion Shabalin, who was born in the capital of Siberia in 1902. He was a teacher and composer whose work did have to conform to the Soviet regime and counted Dmitri Shostakovich among a peer and pupil at one point. His fourth orchestral suite dates from 1958. It began as background music for a play, Oscar Wilde's Lady Windermere's Fan in Moscow. It includes several dances, including two waltzes and the Dance of the Dolls. Here's the Siberian Symphony Orchestra, conducted by Dmitry Vasiliev.

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Dmitry Vasiliev conducting the Siberian Symphony Orchestra with the Orchestral Suite No. 4 by composer Vissarion Shabalin. 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Thanks so much for joining us tonight. Now here's a piece of music by pianist and composer Yu Peng Chen from his brand new EP, A Day in Sketches, Colors of Time. It's available digitally as well as on vinyl. It's limited to a pressing of 1,000 copies, and the vinyl is very pretty. It features some glittery sparkles all over it. The music is meant to be kind of meditative. It's rooted in minimalism, and it features some sound effects on one side of the record. So let's listen to this piece by Yu Peng Chen. It's called Purple Horizon.

Composer and pianist Yuping Chen says that his new EP, A Day in Sketches, Colors of Time, is healing music. It's music that's meant to be a space for quiet listening and inner calm. One side of the EP features the piano with sound effects like you heard, the other side just piano by itself. I'm Nathan Cohn, and this is KPAC 88.3 FM. Thanks so much for joining me on this Saturday night. Here's the second movement of John Adams' saxophone concerto, arranged for piano and solo instrument, featuring two Texas performers, UT saxophone professor Stephen Page, as well as Baylor University pianist Cameron Hoffman.

0: Brand new on Navona Records, that's the second movement of John Adams' Saxophone Concerto, arranged for piano and solo sax, featuring Stephen Page, who's a professor at the University of Texas in Austin, and Baylor University pianist Cameron Hoffman. This is KPAC. Thanks for tuning in.
1: Concierto is the program that celebrates the rich diversity of Hispanic classical artists every week. Next time, we pay tribute to the great Spanish nationalist composer Enrique Granados. Guitarist David Russell plays his famous Spanish dance number 5, and you'll hear his masterpiece Goyescas, played by Cuban pianist Jorge Luis Prats. That's coming up on Concierto. Sundays at 7, domingo a las 7 de la noche, on Texas Public Radio's KPAC, 88.3 FM.
0: Close out the hour and take us to 9 o'clock. We're going to feature a CD that came out about 20 years ago but is new to us in our library this past year thanks to Larry Amos, who donated it to us. Music of Christian Kanabich, and this is the Symphony in E-flat Major, played for you by the London Mozart Players.

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1: Learn from your parents that kind of has informed the musician you are today?
2: Well, I mean, of course there's lots of like technical things always to be like loose and to have my violin up. But I guess the most important part is like when I go out to perform it, to be myself and to not get too caught up on like trying to play every note right. Because it's, you know, it's more important to be musical and to play.
1: And what's something particularly special to you about the way your mother taught you violin in those early years?
2: I mean, just like the amount of time she spent and the patience to always be listening and to listen for all the ways that I could be doing it better. And, you know, since we spend like so much time, it becomes a team effort. Like we shape the music together as we like work on it and try out different ideas.
1: It's a beautiful way to describe it, as a team effort. And from what I understand, you're not only blessed with supportive parents, but you have an even older generation in your fan club, too.
2: Yeah, my grandmother in Japan, from when I was little, she would always be my number one fan. I've played for her over the phone and over Skype, and I'd send her recordings of my performances. It was always so great to have her support.
1: Is she a musician too, or just a music lover?
2: A music lover, yes.
1: Have you visited her in Japan ever?
2: Yes, a couple of times. It's really lucky, you know, today to have all these technologies, like to be able to communicate. We've been able to grow close, even though we're like physically very far apart.
1: And you speak to her in Japanese?
2: Yeah.
1: Wow. How did you learn Japanese?
2: Well, I'm not fluent, but I started from when I was little. She would teach me math when I was in elementary school.
1: Wow, so through over the phone.
2: Yeah, and over Skype every day when she got home from work. Then we'd call. I was kind of struggling in my math class, so she would go over these problems with me for quite a few years.
1: What a special relationship. What's something that you like to spend your time doing outside of music?
2: Oh, well, outside of music, I collect and try to repair broken computers, usually Apple computers. So that's kind of my hobby.
1: Apple computers. I feel like that's a little bit more unusual than putting together old PCs. Is that true?
2: Yeah, I mean, well, I think it's a separate group of people, but there are people focusing on that. I mean, for me, Apple computers, like each computer, like the design of it, it's so unique and I find them to be beautiful. So I enjoy that quite a bit.
1: Technology is frustrating enough as it is when it's not old and in disrepair. So the fact that you enjoy discovering those problems and solving them is pretty cool.
2: Thank you.
1: Cooper, thank you for that dazzling and very fun performance.
2: Thank you. And thank you so much for having me on the show.
1: Cooper Olson, 18 years old from Bloomington, Indiana. Now let's meet our next young artist, 18-year-old mezzo-soprano Rebecca Marchand from Astoria, Queens, New York. Rebecca, welcome to From the Top.
3: Hi, Peter. Thank you.
1: I'm really excited to perform with you. Can you share with our non-Spanish speaking audience what the piece that you're about to sing is all about?
3: Of course. The piece I'll be singing is Arunango by Antonio Esteves. The text is about this mother who's trying to calm her restless child. The title Arunango it's not a Spanish word, it's indigenous. The whole text describes how she sings to the child to try and calm him down and how the lullaby is slowly helping him fall asleep. He's the ball of yarn, and the song is the spinning wheel that spins him and unwinds him so that he can relax and go to sleep.
1: Beautiful. Well, whenever you're ready, let's take this gorgeous lullaby from the top.

0: 18-year-old mezzo-soprano Rebecca Marchand from Queens, New York, performing Arenango by Antonio Estevez, with me, Peter Dugan, on the piano. Rebecca is one of our Jack Kent Cook young artists.
1: I can tell you love it from the way you sing it. What is special to you about the way the composer has set this text?
2: It's not quite word painting, but it also is word painting. Like when he's talking about the child being like this kind ball of yarn, the piano literally like does glissandos, right? Like you just have chords that run and run, and mm-hmm. it mimics the cyclical motion of the like spinning wheel.
0: Mm.
2: And so when the piano follows like that, it really creates a sense of like you are with the mother and the child, and you are really experiencing like the exhaustion the mother feels. And that's likely why the piano is so like limited. Like there isn't really a lot she can really say aside from please go to sleep. and so the piano sort of follows that exhaustion.
1: I love this sort of modal nature of the melodic lines. A lot of kind of pentatonic stuff.
2: I believe when he brings in the pentatonic scale, he's trying to evoke that like indigenous, like not quite European style of music.
1: For sure.
2: Yeah. To really evoke like cultural meaning and understanding that the mother isn't this native Spanish Venezuelan woman. She's mm-hmm. an indigenous woman who has her own way of trying to calm her child through her own ways and methods. And she loves him and she just wants to wrap her culture around him so that she can truly calm him down.
1: Yeah, the oneness of the human mother and child with the nature that surrounds them is quite beautiful.
2: Mm-hmm.
1: So how did you first find this piece? By Antonio Estevez?
2: Mm-hmm. Estevez. Yeah.
1: You say it much better than I do. Tell me about your lineage and why it is that you're able to pronounce these this language so perfectly.
2: Well, not perfectly. I'm Venezuelan on both sides, but I was born in New York. Uh-huh. So my parents immigrated here in the 90s. Because my dad was going to conservatory for viola.
1: Wow.
2: He went to Juilliard for undergrad and went for masters. And so music kind of just like, it was kind of in our blood, at least for his side of the family. Like his whole family is musicians, basically. Like all of his siblings played an instrument or they sang. And there was like seven of them. So they made up their own little like equipo, a little like army of musicians. and so he had me do violin at the age of 4.
1: Uh-huh.
2: I played it until middle school. Then around the same time, I started doing choir in middle school. And then I wanted to sing. And so he had me study with another Venezuelan singer, Maria Brea. She was my first ever voice teacher.
1: Maria Brea.
2: Yeah.
1: You know, I know Maria.
2: You do?
1: Yeah.
2: But how do you know her?
1: I mean, we both were at Juilliard.
2: Mm-hmm.
1: She's a beautiful singer.
2: She is.
1: Yeah, she's amazing. She was your first private voice teacher?
2: Yeah.
1: Wow.
2: She started teaching me when I was 12, and she's still my teacher now. So.
1: Wow.
2: Yeah.
1: Well, shout out to her.
2: Shout out to
1: she's
2: her.
1: She's obviously doing a beautiful job guiding you. When it comes to performing, what's your favorite kind of music to sing?
2: I like late romantic contemporary music, if you can't tell, by Arenango. I usually try and seek composers that aren't usually very well represented, either gender, race, language. Like for pre-college, we had to do a senior recital.
1: At Juilliard pre-college.
2: Mm-hmm.
1: Gotcha.
2: For my Italian, I did Non so più and Nel corpo non mi sento. And for French, I did Debussy.
1: What Debussy?
2: I did Mandoline and Fantoche.
1: Nice.
2: And then for English, that was the one I really had fun with, and Spanish. I did Amy Beach's A Mirage, Florence Price's Feet of Jesus, and Charles Ives, I think it's 89, A Night Song.
1: Cool.
2: Yeah.
1: And then you just got to go to town with Spanish repertoire?
2: Yes. I did El Majo Tímido by Granados, Arenango, and Sequía by Modest Labor.
1: So this is one of the great joys of being a singer, is that when it comes to programming, you have a very intense curatorial decision to make. Every song is, 3 to 5 minutes? So instead of like your violinist peers, maybe choose, okay, I've got this sonata, that sonata, maybe one other short piece and my program's done. For you, you can go in and choose dozens of songs that all end up on a program. And I love that you're already taking joy in that process. What challenges go into presenting lesser known works? Are there issues of access to material that's not common to the canon?
2: It is very difficult. Like, when I was in sophomore year, my teacher, Maria Brea, she was doing a fundraiser for Venezuelan immigrants, and she asked if I wanted to do it.
1: Cool.
2: And so I was trying to find, like, a Venezuelan piece that would be classical, maybe an art song, a short aria. I couldn't find anything. Like, even when I went to, like, the Juilliard Library.
1: What could the classical music establishment be doing to help facilitate?
2: I'd say be open to the idea of Hispanic composers having, you know, a chance in the limelight. It's right. One of the most commonly spoken languages in the U.S.
1: Right.
2: And to be able to sing in it can be also beautiful.
1: Absolutely.
2: Because more people can understand it.
1: Right. What an obvious way to appeal to a wider audience within this country. What's something unexpected that you've learned in this process of becoming a professional singer?
2: I think it's mainly like, right now I'm planning like the arias I'm going to sing for the next like 4 years of my life.
1: Hmm.
2: My five aria package, as Maria calls it.
1: Yep, that's the thing. That's your five arias.
2: Mm-hmm. It's a little bit surreal because it's like, I guess I just have to sing these until I'm 22. I mean, obviously I can learn new music, but these are going to be like the things I have to polish the most.
1: Mm-hmm.
2: You know, the other thing about being a singer, your instrument evolves. Like maybe when I'm 25, I'll become, I don't know, a contralto, and I can't sing higher than, like, I don't know, an A.
1: Right. You can't control it. You just have to enjoy the process. Finally, congratulations on being a Jack Kent Cook Young Artist. What have you done with the gift, or what do you plan to do with it?
2: So I've bought myself my first opera score, and I will buy more opera scores.
1: Nice.
2: I have mainly used it for travel, for college auditions. It was really useful. When I was applying to schools, I was like, no matter what I do, I have to try and get in-person auditions as much as I can afford, because the experience is just different.
1: Mm-hmm.
2: You have an actual pianist. You're not doing it with like a track.
1: Right.
2: You have someone who's like watching you and paying attention to you.
1: You're auditioning in a live environment for an art form that's meant to be experienced live. So it absolutely makes sense.
2: Mm-hmm.
1: Well, I'm just really happy that From the Top could help support your efforts. And it has been beyond fun to hang out with you and to make music with you, Rebecca. Thank you so much for being with us.
2: Thank you.
1: 18-year-old mezzo-soprano Rebecca Marchand from Queens, New York. Rebecca is one of our Jack Kent Cook Young Artists.
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1: Now we have the pleasure of hearing from another Jack Kent Cook Young Artist, 17-year-old trumpet player Ricardo Lazaro from San Antonio, Texas.
4: My name is Ricardo Lazaro. I'm a 17-year-old trumpet player from San Antonio, Texas. And my trumpet journey, I believe, has just started. And I believe that from this point, I will keep learning and achieving for new heights. Learning the trumpet by myself has been an interesting journey. The resources I used were primarily YouTube, listening off of the greatest trumpet players there are. They have different levels of their technique, and they basically all play different types of music. I would say first, it's an old trumpet player. His name is Maurice Andre. He's a great technicalist, and he was a good inspiration for me. Because as of right now, I'm trying to work on my technical ability, and he was one of my inspirations, one of my firsts. Arturo Sandoval plays Latin jazz, and plays the Tejano music. that by itself helped me learn a new aspect of music and try to learn more types of music as well. Because I myself, I'm more of a classical player, but that helped me explore different types of music. And then Adam Rapa. I would say right now he's one of the best well-rounded trumpet players that there is. He can play classical, he can play jazz, he can play any type of music you basically put in front of him. I'm on the road to becoming the most decorated Eagle Scout. I would say Eagle Scouts and the Boy Scout program itself has affected me in many ways. First, getting to this point required a lot of time and effort. And I'm also trying to get as many achievements as I can as possible, but that by itself took a lot of time, effort, and just discipline. And I feel like that also transferred into my musical life. Managing the discipline helped me to just focus my efforts into becoming a person better than I was, because I strive to become better at what I do each day. I will be performing Concert Etude by Alexander Gedecky. Concert Etude is a piece that I wasn't sure exactly how to approach it. It was a piece that was very technical, and it's somewhat melodic as well. At the time when I first started learning, and I was nowhere near as technically ready for that. And melodically, I am still working on it. Taking on Concert Etude improved my trumpet playing, and I believe it has helped me expand on what I couldn't exactly work on at the time. And that piece expanded on my low points, and I worked on those low points to become better.
0: Ricardo will be performing Alexander Gedecky's Concert Etude Opus 49 with pianist Dr. Wayne Ching.

0: That was 17-year-old trumpet player Ricardo Lazaro from San Antonio, Texas, performing the Concert Etude Opus 49 by Alexander Gedecky with Dr. Wayne Ching on the piano. Ricardo is one of our Jack Kent Cook Young Artists.
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0: Welcome back to From the Top, where outstanding young musicians come to play. I'm your host, pianist Peter Dugan. It's so great to be with all of you this week and every week, thanks to the generosity of Susan and Gerald Slavitt. One of my favorite things about From the Top's amazing young musicians is that they all share a love of music and the incredible determination it requires to master their instrument. And at the same time, each of their journeys is unique. What choices they have made, what challenges they have met and overcome, how they have cultivated the emotional maturity to arrive here, all those details are so particular to each individual young artist. Speaking of unique, let's meet 18-year-old clarinetist Ian Dodd from Putney, Vermont. Ian, welcome to From the Top.
5: Hello, Peter. Great to be on.
0: What are you going to be performing for us today?
5: Today I'm going to be playing the Second Romance by Robert Schumann, originally for oboe and piano, but I'm a clarinetist, so obviously I will not be playing it on oboe.
0: Great. Yeah, you've got your A clarinet there with you. And who's at the piano?
5: Susan Snyder, my incredible accompanist.
0: Great. Well, whenever you two are ready, please take it from the top.

0: We just heard clarinetist Ian Dodd performing the second movement of Robert Schumann's Three Romances, Opus 94, with Susan Snyder on the piano. That was so beautiful. That piece was originally written for oboe, right?
1: Yeah, it was.
0: But you made me a believer in having it as a clarinet piece.
1: Yeah.
0: Was it your idea?
1: Well, Schumann originally wrote it for oboe, but his publisher was a little bit greedy, so he published a violin version and also a version for clarinet in A, which is what I played. So it was mainly for a money grab. Schumann thought it should only be played on oboe. He was very adamant about that, although I think Clara believed that it sounded great on violin as well.
0: The melody is so gorgeous.
1: Yeah, it's so beautiful.
0: Talk to me a little bit about the experience of playing this piece. What goes through your mind as you perform it?
1: It's kind of an ABA form, pretty simple. But for me, the first part is kind of like a sunny spring day in Michigan. So like what I'm looking at right now. And then for me, when the Poco Vivo comes, it's kind of when night falls. And maybe you hear a little coyote howling in the distance or something.
0: Yeah, definitely got that stormy quality. That contrast between peaceful and more explosive character is so typical for Schumann, you know?
1: Oh, 100%.
0: The Florestan and the Eusebius, yeah. Right? Like the retiring poet and the extrovert. I just want to compliment you on bringing out those characters so beautifully on the instrument.
1: Oh, of course.
0: Ian, what are your first musical memories?
1: Well, when I was a kid, I remember my dad, I would sit on his lap and he would sing to me and play the guitar. Just, you know, folk songs. I remember Angeline the Baker and stuff like that. And my mom and my dad also used to sing together, you know, on Friday nights when they were both home. And, you know, my sister would be there as well.
0: Wow. So they weren't professional musicians, but they were just playing guitar and singing, that kind of thing?
1: Yeah, exactly. They just did it because they enjoyed it and they wanted to share music with my sister and I.
0: Yeah. And you grew up in Putney, Vermont. Gorgeous place. What was it like growing up there?
1: I actually grew up in a small town in California called Alameda. I moved to Putney at about the age of 12.
0: I see. What was that change like?
1: It was very different. I mean, it was kind of going from like a pretty suburban Northern California town into like a very rural area. I was more used to like being around houses and a lot of traffic and stuff, especially in California, but it's a really beautiful place. I enjoy going there in the summers and just, you know, practicing and taking walks outside.
0: Yeah. Tell me about the shape of your musical journey that has now brought you here to be studying at Interlochen in Michigan.
1: Well, I started in the sixth grade in my middle school band in Alameda, and definitely moving was a big transition. I went to a Montessori school actually for middle school. So I kind of had to find musical opportunities around town. I had to like seek out a teacher and seek out like local orchestras. That's the summer of seventh grade year. I got to the opportunity to go to the Interlochen Arts Camp where I met the teacher who I'd first studied with here, Dr. Conger. He sort of inspired me to apply to the academy.
0: So you came to Interlochen for the summer program. Kind of got your feet wet.
1: Yeah.
0: Do you remember your first impression of Interlochen as when you were just there for the summer?
1: I remember going into Kresge and thinking it was a little too big for me. It was kind of strange being surrounded by art because I feel like as a kid, I had to seek it out. But at Interlochen, there was just so much music all over the place. You know, you could hear people playing the oboe outside of, you know, the cabins.
0: Was that immediately inspiring to you, like the first time you were in that environment?
1: Oh, definitely. I remember wanting to practice a lot more.
0: Yeah. How has your approach to clarinet playing changed since arriving at Interlochen?
1: I think my first 2 years were just about like developing basics, especially finger technique. My junior year, and especially this year, I've sort of worked more on refining than just like developing a very kind of colorful, rich sound, but also trying to like explore my dynamic range and, you know, play beautiful fortes and pianos.
0: How does one go about teaching or studying sound production for the clarinet?
1: That's kind
0: Are there
1: of
0: particular schools of thought?
1: Yeah, definitely. The two schools of thought that I think of are like the French school of thought. It's funny. It kind of follows the language a little because French is a higher pitched language, I think. So the sound itself is a little bit brighter and I'd say a little more colorful, whereas kind of German sound is a little bit darker and richer. American sound to me is kind of combines the two a little bit. It's very clear. We always talk about like core in the sound and having a sound that is very like centered. I think that it's important to have a sound that's like not dark in like a mucky way, but like I guess that it's a little bit dark, but it's also like very colorful and vibrant at the same time. I think I've always had a tendency to have a very dark sound just because I have like a very dark voice. So I've kind of had to work to like do a lot of exercises so I can bring more like vibrancy to my sound.
0: Yeah. Besides practicing your instrument, Ian, are there other things that you do to develop your musicianship?
1: Yeah, 100%. I love listening to recordings. I think listening to clarinet has helped me a lot in developing my sound because like we're kind of like built off of our predecessors. Like, I don't know if anybody would know names like Harold Wright or Robert Marcellus, but they're kind of legends in the clarinet world. And
0: what orchestras did they play in?
1: The Boston Symphony, principal clarinet, and the principal of the Cleveland Orchestra as well.
0: And what kind of era are we talking about for those players?
1: This is like 1950s through 1990s. For me, I just listen to them because I think that they just have very desirable sounds in the sense that it's very clear because they have a brighter concept of sound.
0: Cool. What have you learned about being a professional musician that you might not have known before you came to study at Interlaken?
1: Well, I think being a professional musician doesn't necessarily mean you have to have a career in performance or playing in an orchestra.
0: Yeah.
1: I've realized there are so many different viable career paths for musicians. I mean, you can go into arts administration, work at a radio station like this, you know. Obviously, you could play in a symphony orchestra or a band or a army band.
0: Right. What helps you manage all of the ups and downs of being a musician?
1: This is not an easy career path. For me, I definitely have to go back to why I started it, which is just a deep love for listening to and performing music. The cello teacher here once said, for every win you get, there's like 10 losses.
0: Yeah, at least.
1: Especially if you want to go into like the orchestral route, like it's so challenging to like win auditions.
0: Yeah, you got to be resilient. I mean, how does one keep the confidence alive in spite of those 10 losses?
1: I think having a really good support system, both having teachers and friends who are there for you in challenging times, having great mentors for me has been really important because I often talk to those mentors and they've given me a lot of great advice that has helped me like continue to keep practicing and performing and being the best musician I can be, you know?
0: Yeah. How would you describe your clarinet if it were a person, Ian?
1: That's a hard question. I don't know, my lifelong companion, maybe.
0: It's a perfect answer. Short and sweet. I love that. What are some extracurricular pursuits that provide you with physical or emotional joy and balance?
1: Oh, well, I love the outdoors. Given that I'm from Vermont, I like to take walks. I like to ski. I like to hike. I just love spending time outside. And at Interlaken, I'm co-president with my roommate, actually, of our school's ecology club. We lead hikes in and around campus. And then we also do like conservation projects, planting like native trees and stuff like that.
0: Cool. Ian, congratulations on being a Jack Kent Cook Young Artist. How will you be using the gift?
1: I've already used the gift to help me pay for travel to auditions, also to just help me finish up my fourth year here at Interlaken.
0: Well, I'm really happy that From the Top has been able to provide some support for your musical journey, and welcome to the From the Top family. It was great to have you.
1: Yeah, it was great to be on. Thank you so much for doing this. I really appreciate it.
0: We loved hearing your performance too. That was beautiful.
1: Thank you.
0: 18-year-old clarinetist Ian Dodd from Putney, Vermont. Ian is a Jack Kent Cook young artist. Now, for our final performer on today's episode of From the Top, 15-year-old violinist

0: Alette Williams from Keller, Texas. Let's hear a few words from Alette about her musical journey and the laser focus with which she approaches any endeavor.
1: My name is Alette Williams, and I'm a violinist, and I live in Southlake, Texas. I started doing concerto competitions when I was 11, and I really enjoy them because you get to perform and you just get to play what you've been practicing, and it's just a very good performance opportunity. And plus, there are usually prizes if you do win. Like this past year, I've had a cool opportunity to perform with my youth orchestra. I've always wanted to do well, and I'm always nervous about what other people think of me, but the more I perform, the more I kind of get comfortable with that, because it's not about what other people think. It's just, I think of performing as just giving a gift to the audience. So I was a former gymnast, and I was actually pretty into it. I really enjoyed it, and at one point I even wanted to quit the violin so I could do more gymnastics, but my mother persuaded me not to because it would be a shame if I quit violin. And so I still wanted to stay active, so my mom looked into Ninja Warrior.
2: Look at him, he's fighting his way through it!
1: If you've ever seen the American Ninja Warrior show, then it's basically like obstacles, and you have to jump from bars, and there are also balance obstacles, which also takes some body awareness, and so I really enjoy that.
2: This is it! We are witnessing history!
1: No matter what I do, I always want to be good at it, and I always want to do the best I can. So with training with American Ninja Warrior, I've just always put my all into it, and at competitions, I just do the best I can, whether I fall and get last place or I get first place. It doesn't matter, because as long as I'm putting my best effort into it, it's basically the same with the violin, because it doesn't really matter how I compare myself to other people, as long as I'm doing what I can to get better.
0: Alette will be performing the second movement of Vinyavsky's Violin Concerto No. 2, titled Romance, with Imre Patkoy at the piano.

0: That was 15-year-old violinist Alette Williams from South Lake, Texas, performing the second movement of Wieniawski's Violin Concerto No. 2. Imre Patkoi was the pianist. And that is our show today, dear listeners. As always, it was a tremendous honor to get to know this next generation of classical musicians and to share their music and their stories with you, wherever you may be. I'm pianist Peter Dugan. Please join me next week, and we'll take it from the top. Thanks to engineers Michael Culler at Interlochen Public Radio, Kevin Carrillo and Liv Burnett at Sound on Sound Studios, Kent Stump at Crystal Clear Sound, Conrad Strauss and Dusty Marlatt at Georgina Joshi Recording Arts Studio at Indiana University, and Josh Anderson and Mac Damon at Stone Creek Sound. A heartfelt thank you to the Jack Kent Cook Foundation. 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

When English composer Ruth Gipps was almost 8 years old, a bully confronted her. Young Ruth put up her fists and said, "Leave me alone. I can fight, you know." The boy knocked her to the ground and waited for her to start crying. The tears never came. Ruth got back up to her feet. She was scared, sure, but she put her fists up again. Metaphor? None that I'm conscious of. I'm Aaron Kane. You'll hear this quintet by the indefatigable Ruth Gipps in about 15 minutes. Before we hear from Ruth Gipps, let's hear from another woman composer from another country and from a little earlier in the timeline, from France, Hélène de Montgeroy.

The second movement of a piano sonata by French composer Hélène de Montgeron, played there by Sarah Cahill. 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I'm Aaron Kane. Thanks for joining me. We've got music by Englishwoman Ruth Gipps coming up this hour. Before that, let's hear something by one of the composers that influenced her, Frank Bridge. This is one of his orchestral tone poems, There Is a Willow Grows Aslant a Brook, played here by the English Chamber Orchestra.

Broadway Bank, in partnership with the San Antonio Food Bank, have started their Summer Snacks for Kids campaign, providing children in low-income households with nutritious food that they lose access to during the summer. 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

0: There is a willow grows aslant a brook, a tone poem by English composer Frank Bridge. That was the English Chamber Orchestra there, conducted by Geoffrey Tait. Another English composer, Ruth Gipps, counted Frank Bridge among her influences. We'll hear a quintet by Ruth Gipps in about a minute.
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0: It was England, it was the middle of the 20th century, and composer Ruth Gipps faced a lot of discrimination. And how did she combat discrimination? With determination. She founded several orchestras, she was an accomplished pianist, and oboist, and conductor, and composer. Here is a quintet for oboe, clarinet, and string trio by Ruth Gipps.

0: Oboist Gareth Hulse, clarinetist Peter Siglaris, violinist John Mills, violist Lydia Lowndes Northcott, and cellist Božidar Vukotic, with the quintet for oboe, clarinet, and string trio by Ruth Gipps.
1: 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I'm Eva Benavides on the next episode of Book Public, a review of Elizabeth Strout's The Things We Never Say. 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
0: Walt Whitman wrote the poem When Lilacs Last in the Dooryard Bloomed as an elegy to President Abraham Lincoln after his death. Over 100 years later, composer George Walker set selections from Whitman's poem to music, and this is the result, Lilacs. Sung by soprano Nicole Cabell with the Seattle Symphony, conducted by Asher Fish.

0: The winner of the 1996 Pulitzer Prize for Music there, Lilacs, by George Walker. That was soprano Nicole Cabell with the Seattle Symphony, conducted by Asher Fish.
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0: There's no wrong time of day to listen to any kind of music. But is there such a thing as an ideal time to listen to a specific piece of music? Who can say? But may I humbly submit that nighttime is the right time for Scheherazade. Nikolai Rimsky-Korsakov's symphonic suite based on 1001 Nights, a tale about tales. Well, one big tale that Scheherazade tells and never finishes. She keeps telling it, night after night, for 1001 Nights. Rimsky-Korsakov's Scheherazade, always worth staying up for, later this hour. Before Nikolai Rimsky-Korsakov's take on one fantastic story, let's hear Sergei Prokofiev's take on another.

The Adagio from Cinderella by Sergei Prokofiev. Andrei Previn conducted the London Symphony Orchestra. I'm Aaron Kane. Great to be here with you. Nikolai Rimsky-Korsakov was trying to finish an opera. Not his own opera. Prince Igor, the opera his friend Alexander Borodin left unfinished when he died. And that opera's exotic setting gave Rimsky-Korsakov the idea to write a big, exotic piece of his own, based on The Thousand and One Nights, the tales of Scheherazade. So, let's review. A story about telling stories in order to keep someone distracted night after night kept distracting Rimsky-Korsakov day after day. Until he gave in.

Broadway Bank, in partnership with the San Antonio Food Bank, have started their Summer Snacks for Kids campaign, providing children in low-income households with nutritious food that they lose access to during the summer. 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

0: The Chicago Symphony Orchestra, conducted by Fritz Reiner. That was Scheherazade by Nikolai Rimsky-Korsakov. Coming up, a musical image that would seem very much at home in one of Scheherazade's tales.
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0: On this Memorial Day weekend, you'll hear a gorgeous 17th century choral setting called Eternal Light. Some contemplative music by a composer who joined the military to serve his royal patron and lost his life in a battle. And heroic marches for trumpet and organ. It's on Sunday Baroque this Memorial Day weekend. 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
1: One thing French composer Claude Debussy said about the goal of art was to express the inexpressible. And this music by Debussy certainly does that. And while I'm on the subject of expressing things, the translation of this French piece is often listed as Moonlight on the Ruins of a Temple. And that's fine, but a more direct translation is, And the Moon Sets Over the Temple That Was.

0: And the Moon Sets Over the Temple That Was, from Book 2 of Image by Claude Debussy, played there by Song Jin Cho.
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4: Deep in this darker, quieter stretch of the day, as the colors of the world have softened, many creatures drifting to sleep, except you and me, I suppose. Well, it's at this time where there's that certain type of magic that you can step into. 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A little theater of the mind. This music is from Attorino Respighi's 20-minute emotional roller coaster of a ballet, and it will help build that scene in your mind. A visit to a toy maker in France with the fantastic toy shop in a bit. I'm Melanie Renata. This is Music Through the Night. Before you head off to the Imagination Theater, our time together tonight begins with Joy, the poetic waltzes by Enrique Granados, originally written for piano, performed for you here by the Beijing Guitar Duo.

Broadway Bank, in partnership with the San Antonio Food Bank, have started their Summer Snacks for Kids campaign, providing children in low-income households with nutritious food that they lose access to during the summer. 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

0: music meant for the piano, but perfect for the guitar. The Beijing Guitar Duo with Poetic Waltzes by Enrique Granados. I'm Melanie Renata with some fuel for adventurous dreaming on the horizon. This is Music Through the Night.
1: From the TPR Community Events Calendar, Camerata San Antonio's season finale can be enjoyed both Saturday and Sunday afternoons at Episcopal Church of the Holy Spirit. 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Ticket information and more can be found on the TPR Community Calendar under the events menu at tpr.org for details. 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
0: A French toy maker, two exquisite dancing dolls sold to different families from different parts of the world. They don't like that idea. So the night before they ship, the dolls come to life. And they will not allow themselves to be separated so easily. It's Respighi's Fantastic Toy Shop. Here's the Academy of St. Martin in the Fields.

fodder for adventurous dreaming, or a soundtrack for a late-night second wind. Pick your poison, I suppose, for Spiegie's fantastic toy shop. Neville Mariner, conducting the Academy of St. Martin in the Fields. I'm Melanie Renata. This is Music Through the Night. And those nighttime-inspired sounds, nocturnes, they're inextricably linked with Irish composer John Field. He's considered the founder of them. And just as he set the course for nocturnes, he did the same for piano concertos. He wrote 7 of them, and he sort of swaddled a nocturne within each one. You'll hear it here in his first piano concerto, performed by pianist John O'Connor and the New Irish Chamber Orchestra.

0: And tucked sweetly into that vibrant piano concerto from John Field was, of course, a bit of a nocturne vibe. Field's first piano concerto in E-flat major. Pianist John O'Connor performing with the New Irish Chamber Orchestra.
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If you're lucky, you know what home feels like. Whether it's the place where you can sink into comfort, or the familiar chaos of a loud and lively family, and it just feels like, yeah, this is the place. Well, whatever that homey feeling, that's what Dvorak wanted to capture with this, his Czech suite. It's part dance party, part love letter to his home, and it's coming up later this hour. I'm Melanie Renata. I'm so glad you're here. This is Music Through the Night.

Have you ever heard of the Salzedo harp? It's physically distinctive. It's got that cool Art Deco design. Well, French composer and musician Carlos Salzedo actually helped design it. Harpist Yolanda Condonassis, she filled an album with Salzedo's compositions, and she even performed with the Salzedo harp. Here she shares Salzedo's variations on an ancient theme.

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0: A modern twist on ancient harp sounds. Harpist Yolanda Condonassis with Carlos Salcedo's Variations on an Ancient Theme. I'm Melanie Renata. You're listening to Music Through the Night. Thank you for being here. There's a joyful pastoral breeze that swoops into the hour in just a minute.
1: So you just heard a piece of music on KPAC that was new to you and you'd like to hear it again. 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
0: A bit of birdsong flutters through this piece, alongside some pretty bold rhythms. Antonín Dvořák's Czech Suite, Opus 39, performed for you here by the Czech Philharmonic, Libor Pešek at the podium.

The Czech Philharmonic putting some gas in your tank on this late Saturday night. 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I'm Melanie Renata. This is Music Through the Night. And this is a little late night snack, a bite of Baroque. J.S. Bach's Concerto for Three Violins in D.

0: Three violinists, Rob Diggins, Carla Moore, and Monica Huggett, joining the Portland Baroque. Monica Huggett also conducting, so wearing multiple hats, sharing a real Baroque beauty there. J.S. Bach's Concerto for Three Violins in D.
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represents so many things. Hope, when all feels lost. Clarity, when you can't seem to see through the darkness. Healing, when your heart aches. After the death of his mother, composer Morten Lauritsen turned to that single idea, light. He shaped it into music that feels both deeply personal and universally human. A choral work that gently warms up here from a quiet to brilliant radiance. It's on the way. I'm Melanie Renata. This is Music Through the Night. The vibes are light and lifted this hour, with a little moment of love tossed into the mix. The first sounds here hit like a celebration. The Estro Armonico Luxembourg Chamber Orchestra with Toute Vie by Lou Koster.

twinkle, a glisten, a sway. Toothvy by Lou Koster. Now perhaps on this late Saturday night, that helped you to catch a second wind of sorts. Hitting the canvas, hitting the town. Either way, this is going to put some gas in your tank. A dynamic piece for flute from the youngest Haydn brother, Michael Haydn, performed by flutist István Zsolt-Nagy and the Austro-Hungarian Haydn Orchestra. I'm Melanie Renata, and you're listening to Music Through the Night.

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Details are at broadway.bank/snacks.

0: Music that helped Michael Haydn step out of his brother's shadow. That was his flute concerto in D major, flutist István Szoltnázs performing with the Austro-Hungarian Haydn Orchestra. I'm Melanie Renata with a passionate piano piece by Brahms just on the horizon. 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
0: Although an intermezzo is historically referred to as a light theatrical diversion, the intermezzos by Brahms from late in his life, they take on quite a deeper meaning. They're more like tone poems than anything else. Here's his second one in A major.

pianist Carol Rosenberger with a musical sigh, a feeling of love, the second intermezzo in A major by Johannes Brahms. I'm Melanie Renata, grateful to be here with you for some music through the night. This next piece of music, it's a luminous meditation on not just love, but also on loss and light. A meditation on how light can represent both love and loss. It's Lux Aeterna by Morten Lauridsen.

0: When his mother died, the idea of light became a way to express what words simply couldn't. Morton Lauridsen turned inward and gazed upward and created that music called Lux Aeterna, which means eternal light. Performed for you there by the Sinfonia Orchestra and the Los Angeles Master Choral.
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0: As the story goes, one night, after a long day of teaching, Edward Elgar sat down at his piano and just started messing around. His wife asked him, "What on earth are you playing?" He said he didn't quite know for sure, but he started playing variations on it, saying how one of his friends would probably play the tune like this. Another would play it like that. And suddenly, he had created musical caricatures of all of his friends. His Enigma Variations, coming up later this hour. I'm Melanie Renata. This is Music Through the Night.

In a way, art is just a collection of inspiration built upon collections of inspiration. 19th century French composer Ambroise Thomas composed a handful of operas, and his opera Hamlet wasn't just a telling of the longest Shakespearean play. It was built upon a French adaptation of Hamlet. This is the ballet music from Thomas' version of Hamlet. It's performed for you here by the London Philharmonic.

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0: The Hamlet ballet that Emboaz Thoma created included a happy ending and a dancing Hamlet. Shakespeare would probably have raised an eyebrow at all that, but Parisian audiences loved it. So did London. I hope you did too. The ballet music from Thoma's Hamlet, performed there by the London Philharmonic. I'm Melanie Renata, with a healthy bite of Baroque in just a bit. This is Music Through the Night.
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For the most part, musicologists believe that this is an early work from Handel. The style of this piece, though, makes some suspect that it might not actually be his. But for now, it does carry his name. It's his Oboe Concerto, number 1 in C major. Here's trumpeter Alison Balsam and the English Concert.

A little brass in the wee hours of the day. Trevor Panuk conducting the English concert, and trumpeter Allison Balsam for Handel's Oboe Concerto No. 1 in C major. I'm Melanie Renata, glad to be with you at the tail end of Music Through the Night. Your morning lies ahead of you, and you get introduced here to some of the friends of composer Edward Elgar, his Enigma Variations, a curation of caricatures of his best buddies. Here's the London Symphony.

0: A celebration of good friends through a good piece of music by Edward Elgar, his Enigma Variations, Opus 36, Adrian Bolt at the podium, conducting the London Symphony.
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0: Yeah, composing a symphony does not sound simple. Somehow, it seemed to come naturally, though, to British composer Benjamin Britten. By the time he was 14, he'd already composed more than 100 pieces of music, mostly songs and solo piano works. All of that was clearly a warm-up as he progressed through the Royal College of Music and eventually composed this. A symphony he humbly called his Simple Symphony. It's coming up later this hour. I'm Melanie Renata. So glad you're here. Please stay with me.

You may hear a smattering of Tchaikovsky influence here. A slice of a piece by Florence Price meant to pay homage to the composer. Here's violinist Erzsing Kang and the Janáček Philharmonic.

The third movement of a prized gem by Florence Price, her Violin Concerto No. 1 in D major, violinist Eugene Kang performing with the Janacek Philharmonic. I'm Melanie Renata. Thank you for sharing some time and space with me this morning. This work by Tommaso Albinoni was one of his firsts. One of the first concertos to be published on paper, in fact, which also means it was one of the first to be made available to the public. Albinoni's Concerto for Two Oboes in F major. Here's La Serenissima with oboists Gail Hennessy and Rachel Chaplin.

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Details are at broadway.bank/snacks.

One of the earliest concertos in all of recorded history, from Baroque composer Tommaso Albinoni, his concerto for two oboes in F major, oboist Gail Hennessy and oboist Rachel Chaplin with La Serenissima performing. I'm Melanie Renata, and you swing here to a totally different end of the classical spectrum, considered the most recognizable piece of music by Spanish composer Francisco Tárrega. It's his Arabian Caprice.

0: Guitarist Sharon Isbin with the sparkling Arabian Caprice by Francisco Torrega. I'm Melanie Renata, and speaking of sparkle, a work fit for a princess just on the horizon.
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0: This work was written for a well-loved Prussian princess, Mozart's 18th Piano Sonata in D, but it got a nickname that has nothing to do with that. It's often called The Hunt for its horn-like opening. Here's pianist Orly Shaham.

0: clearly quite the technical challenge, pianist Orly Shaham, without any fear, performing Mozart's Piano Sonata number 18 in D. Good morning. I'm Melanie Renata. Glad to be with you. There's a simple symphony coming up for you in just a moment.
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0: What I imagine may have looked like an adult child sitting cross-legged on the carpet of the finished basement of their childhood home, sifting through their memory tote at photos and videos and awards. Benjamin Britten once sifted through more than 100 works that he'd written between the ages of 9 and 12, and he plucked out a collection of themes to build his simple symphony. This is the end result. Here's the Orpheus Chamber Orchestra.

0: What began in the imagination of a 9-year-old grew and evolved into that. A Simple Symphony from Benjamin Britten, the Orpheus Chamber Orchestra performing.
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2: 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It's 5.

For decades, people assumed it was a lost masterpiece. A mysterious, undiscovered symphony that Schubert had written had somehow vanished. Scholars searched for it, biographers agonized over it, and then Robert Schumann walked into a room, dug through a pile of manuscripts at Schubert's brother's house, and found something extraordinary. It wasn't lost at all. It had just simply been sitting, waiting. Schubert had been dead for 11 years by then, and the greatest symphony he ever wrote had never been heard by anyone. A piece of it is coming up for you later this hour. I'm Melanie Renata. Stay with me. On this Sunday morning, you take flight here with a haunting instrumental duet, violinist Cleo Gold and pianist Rachel Portman, for Portman's work she composed. It's called Flight.

From the 2020 debut album of composer, pianist Rachel Portman, Ask the River. She was seated at the piano for that performance alongside violinist Cleo Gold for Flight. Good morning, my friend. It is 6 past the hour. I'm Melanie Renata. On a Sunday morning, the depths of spring, feels only natural to dig into a work by the 12th century nun Hildegard von Bingen. Before she was ever even a composer, she was a medical practitioner, a philosopher, and a writer. The only 12th century composer to set her writings to music. Here's her piece called Veni Creator Spiritus.

The anonymous four, weaving the connection between nature and a higher energy through that work by Hildegard von Bingen, Veni Creator Spiritus. I'm Melanie Renata, and this is just one of roughly 3,000 pieces of music by German Baroque composer Georg Philipp Telemann. His concerto for trumpet and two oboes in D major.

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0: A bit of a morning wake-up call there. Trumpeter Håkan Hardenberger, oboist Celia Nicklin, and oboist Tess Miller with Telemann's Concerto for Trumpet and Two Oboes in D Major, all of them joined by the Academy of St. Martin in the Fields. I'm Melanie Renata with a work to really set the stage for the day in just a minute.
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0: Sometimes you gotta fake it till you make it, and if you need a little energy of some kind to get you moving, this will do it. Selections of music from Bedrich Smetana's Bartered Bride. It's pretty rambunctious. Prepare yourself. Here's the Frankfurt Radio Symphony.

0: That's what I call a shot of musical espresso for you here on your Sunday morning. The Frankfurt Radio Symphony with Smetana's Bartered Bride Overture, Feriant Danskona. I'm Melanie Renata, and I've got a somewhat overwhelming work coming up for you in just a minute.
1: Hello, this is Nathan Cohn inviting you to the opening film of this summer's Cinema Tuesday series, Dazed and Confused. Texas director Richard Linklater's all-in-one-night ode to the end of the school year in 1976, America's Bicentennial. It's an honest movie about teenage life, and it's showing this Tuesday at 7:30 p.m. at our new home for the summer, Alamo Drafthouse Park North. You'll find all the details at tprcinema.org. Cinema Tuesdays is made possible by Pasha Mediterranean Grill, Wild Birds Unlimited Nature Shop, Stevens Lighting, America's Diamond, and the Law Office of Frank Sandoval. 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
0: In its entirety, Schubert's Great Symphony runs about an hour, and it's also quite complex, so it's been known to overwhelm some. So a bite-sized chunk of it for you this morning, the opening movement of Schubert's Ninth Symphony in C. Here's the Chamber Orchestra of Europe.

0: The Chamber Orchestra of Europe with the first movement of a near hour-long symphony by Schubert, known as his Great Symphony. I'm Melanie Renata. Thanks for being with me this morning. Be good to yourself today, and be good to your neighbor too, okay?
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music. Potpourri is a lazy way of saying medley, right? A series of tunes strung together and more commonly found in lighter music circles, such as park bandstand concerts. These were quite popular in the age of Louis Spohr. A sign that the war horses of the form had permanent footing. Then, as now, you couldn't go wrong with a bit of Mozart. So Spohr put forth this potpourri on themes of Mozart. I'll have it for you coming up on this Sunday morning. Good morning.

Francesco Veracini, that was Overture number 2, Gavotte. And we heard Reinhard Goebel conducting the Musica Antigua Cologne. I'm Kevin O'Connor, and a Memorial Day weekend show for you have planned, including music from Louis Spohr, an oboe concerto from Bach as well, and plenty more this hour. The Little Serenade by Lars-Erik Larsson is a four-movement suite for string orchestra written in 1934 by the Swedish composer. It's a terrific example of neoclassical trends of the era through its light, elegant structure and quite a few references to 18th century forms. Dedicated to the renowned Swedish conductor Toreman, who led the Gävle Symphony Orchestra on its premiere in 1934. Little Serenade, Lars-Erik Larsson, it's Göran Nilsson and the Örebro Chamber Orchestra.

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0: Little Serenade, composed by Lars Erik Larsson. That was the Örebro Chamber Orchestra, conducted by Göran Nilsson. Coming up, something with a little bit of a Latin flair, also Louis Spohr, and an oboe concerto from Bach.
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One of Gabriela Montero's signatures is improvisation, and a lot of her performances feature a blend of audience-suggested melodies and classical motifs, and occasionally she works Latin themes into her work. Improvisation number one, Gabriela Montero, and she was also the pianist. These pieces here by Louis Spohr, Spotlight, in an entertaining way, hit tunes from his favorite operas of the time. Composers featured, including, besides the title, Potpourri on Themes of Mozart, Boieldieu, Spontini, Weigl, as well as Viennese folk songs. Many of his potpourris are actually nothing like this. Instead, they're carefully constructed, an obvious pointer to his high artistic approach rather than a simpler populist one, I guess you'd say. Spohr himself said he preferred the potpourris over standard variation form because they gave him, quote, more artistic fantasia, like freedom, than his variations.

0: Louis Spohr put together that beautiful potpourri on themes of Mozart. Elegant, even. It was performed by Academy Chamber Ensemble. Oboe Concerto from Bach coming up.
1: Matthew McConaughey's breakout role was Wooderson in Richard Linklater's Dazed and Confused. In between the skirt chasing, he delivers some life advice.
2: Let me tell you this. The older you do get, the more rules are going to try to get you to follow. You just gotta keep living, man. L-I-V-I-N.
1: Dazed and Confused is the opening film of this summer's Cinema Tuesday series at the Alamo Drafthouse Park North, and details for your reservation are online at tprcinema.org. 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
0: Bach did not leave behind any surviving autographs or official standalone oboe concerti, so these are largely speculative works. Here's the Oboe Concerto.

0: Alexei Organchuk, oboe and conductor with the Swedish Chamber Orchestra, Johann Sebastian Bach's Oboe Concerto.
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Mozart created this second horn concerto for a player and friend by the name of Josef Leutgeb. He was 24 years older than Mozart and a horn player in the court orchestra at Salzburg, and he'd known the composer since his childhood. Leutgeb relocated to Vienna 4 years before Wolfgang to become a sort of a deli proprietor with money from Leopold Mozart, which was quite a feat in itself, the father being a little tight-fisted at times. Well, the brotherhood of the two men was a boon to his music career, and you'll hear that collaboration of sorts in 45 minutes, Horn Concerto,

Gretchen and Heidi Van Huysen playing harps there in a duettino written by Jan Dusek. I'm Kevin O'Connor, and Something Dolorous coming up shortly by Rinaldo Hahn. Also a guitar concerto featuring Pepe Romero, work by Vivaldi. Pietro Mascagni wrote Cavalleria Rusticana for a one-act opera competition, but when the deadline arrived, he got cold feet and hid the score in a drawer, apparently. It was secretly pulled out and mailed to the judges, though, just in time by his wife, Lena. That soaring melody, the intermezzo, was created to cover a gap in the time on stage while the chorus and principal singers were off catching their breath. And oh, has it taken off from that significance in the ensuing years. Cavalleria Rusticana, intermezzo, Pietro Mascagni, it's the studio orchestra.

Yes, I had my hanky out, as I always do, for that lovely melody. Interestingly sparse arrangement of it, too, from Studio Orchestra Pietro Mascagni's Cavalleria Rusticana, the Intermezzo. Robert Schumann and the other analysts have pointed to a poem called The Three Budris by Adam Mickiewicz as the inspiration from this Ballade number 4 by Chopin. The story is of a father who sends his three sons away to seek treasure, only for them to return with three Polish wives instead. Ballade number 4, Frederick Chopin. It's Ingrid Flaiter, the pianist.

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0: Ballade number 4, Frédéric Chopin. I'm Kevin O'Connor, and if you know anyone named Cloris, have them gather around. 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

Reynaldo Hahn's A Chorus to Chloris, and that was the Prague Philharmonic Orchestra. Saul Gobetta was the cellist. This D major guitar concerto was originally written by Vivaldi for two violins, lute, and basso continuo, dedicated to a Bohemian count by the name of Johann Joseph von Wertby. There was a great difference between Austro-German lutes and Italian lutes, so modern-day guitar usually is a better substitute to get that sound of the original solo instrument. Unless you want to plug in and play electric, then you're talking about a whole different thing. Let's hear a nice, beautiful acoustic guitar, Pepe Romero Guitar Concerto by Vivaldi. It's Imucci accompanying.

0: Pepe Romero there, brilliant guitar work with I Musici. That was Vivaldi's Guitar Concerto. Coming up next, something from the Gilded Age and a French composer you may not know too much about.
1: Hello, this is Nathan Cohn inviting you to the opening film of this summer's Cinema Tuesday series, Dazed and Confused. Texas director Richard Linklater's all-in-one-night ode to the end of the school year in 1976, America's Bicentennial. It's an honest movie about teenage life, and it's showing this Tuesday at 7:30 p.m. at our new home for the summer, Alamo Drafthouse Park North. You'll find all the details at tprcinema.org. Cinema Tuesdays is made possible by Pasha Mediterranean Grill, Wild Birds Unlimited Nature Shop, Stevens Lighting, America's Diamond, and the Law Office of Frank Sandoval. 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

Troisième Valse Brillante, Cécile Chaminade composed that. We heard Peter Jacobs on the piano. The impetus for many of these horn pieces for Mozart was his relationship with a man called Josef Ignaz Leutgeb, a hornist, a longtime friend of the family. He had served in the Esterházy Orchestra, which was musical beginnings for the two men. As for the personal, well, let's just say they had a rather anti-symbiotic relationship.

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Franz Schubert had a family group as a young man. Daddy sang bass. Well, actually, his father played the cello. His brothers, Ignaz and Ferdinand, handled the violin, and Schubert the viola. He'd written some of his earliest chamber music explicitly for this group. No better guinea pigs than family, I always say. And when he was just 16, he set to work on what was supposed to be dance music for the family band. It evolved as these things do. We'll hear German dances and trios. Franz Schubert coming up. I'm Kevin O'Connor. Good morning.

Strolling through London's theater district with Handel in the Strand. Percy Grainger wrote that tribute. Kenneth Montgomery, the Bournemouth Sinfonietta with Philip Martin playing the piano. I'm Kevin O'Connor, and a good Sunday morning to you. Nice to have you here on a Sunday. Like many of George Friedrich Handel's more utilitarian works, this Concerto No. 3 recycles some of his best signatures. Audiences would likely have recognized themes he cleverly interlaced from his own Fitzwilliam overture, Fitzwilliam from 1741, and a hunting aria from his opera Partenope. Concerto for Two Orchestras No. 3 by Handel, it's Jean Lemann and Tafel Music.

0: Concerto for two orchestras, number three. George Friedrich Handel, that was Gene Lamont, and Tafo Music. Something of Rejoice coming up next, along with the Wind Quintet from Beethoven.
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2: 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I'm Frank Dominguez. 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
0: Before turning to a full-fledged symphony, Beethoven combined strings and winds, but no piano in a septet, but he was perturbed in later years by the popularity of this work, long after his ambitions had transcended such a what he considered lighthearted music. And in 1796, he wrote his Wind Quintet, his work often said to have been modeled on Mozart's Wind Quintet.

Rejoicing with the Voices of Ascension, Dennis Keene conducted Giovanni Palestrina's When the Day of Pentecost Had Come. Here's a wind quintet. Yep, really this time, Beethoven, the Netherlands Wind Ensemble.

0: That was a wind quintet. Beethoven composed it, performed by the Netherlands Wind Ensemble. I'm Kevin O'Connor. We have a work coming up next, although he certainly never did anything less than wholeheartedly. We have some basic dance music, something a little lighter than usual for Franz Schubert coming up.
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0: Good to have you here. And indeed, here is a work from Franz Schubert, 5 minuets and 6 trios. In essence, our dance music, like most music of its kind, they've some origins in folk melodies and popular social pieces from Germany. He was only 16 when he wrote these. Schubert cranked all of them out, actually, in just one day. It's been observed that at the time, and more so since these works are entertaining, light, and earthy, they also revere the leanings of emerging depth from the young composer. And indeed, a foreshadowing. German dances and trios. Franz Schubert, we have Vladimir Spivakov conducting here, the Moscow Virtuosi.

0: German Dances and Trios, Franz Schubert, that was Vladimir Spivakov, and the Moscow Virtuosi.
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Franz Donzi was born to make music. You might say it was in his DNA. At the time, Mannheim was the place, and not a bad playground for composers and musicians at that. Plus, his father was a trained violinist who knew Mozart. By 15, young Franz was already holding it down as a cellist with the Mannheim Orchestra. And this concertante for flute and clarinet was written in his later years, and he must have retooled it because he planned a grander affair at its unveiling. Tell you about that and play the concertante for flute and clarinet by Donzi.

Yeah, bittersweet farewell to Stromness. Peter Maxwell Davies composed that and was playing it there on the piano. I'm Kevin O'Connor, Thomas Morley. Four dances coming up, in about 40 minutes or so. Leonard Slatkin, an internationally acclaimed conductor, he has won 7 Grammy Awards from 64 nominations. Comes from music royalty, actually. His father, Felix, was a founding member of the famous Hollywood String Quartet, and his mother, Eleanor Aller, was the principal cellist for the Warner Brothers Studio Orchestra. Grand Pas de Deux, Sleeping Beauty, Peter Tchaikovsky here with Leonard Slatkin leading the St. Louis Symphony Orchestra.

0: That was Grand Pas de Deux from Peter Tchaikovsky's Sleeping Beauty. Leonard Slatkin conducted the St. Louis Symphony Orchestra. 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Franz Donzi wrote exceptionally well for winds. We'll have a nice example for two of them, flute and clarinet, coming up.
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0: Kevin O'Connor with you. My pleasure on this Memorial Day weekend. Hope you've got tomorrow off and cooperating weather. And, should be a good one, I think. After the death of his wife in 1812, Franz Donzi moved to Kalarus, where he directed his and Weber's operas, among others, until his death in 1826. While he was well known in his day for his vocal writing that included 16 stage works, few of these have survived. This is Concertante for Flute and Clarinet, Franz Donzi, Alan Tinkham conducting the Chicago Youth Symphony Orchestra with the McGills, Anthony and DeMar. Anthony clarinet and DeMar on the flute.

Anthony and Damari McGill there, respectively on clarinet and flute, in a concerto for flute and clarinet by Franz Danzi, and Alan Tinkham conducted the Chicago Youth Symphony Orchestra.

0: The Los Angeles Guitar Quartet, Four Dances by Thomas Morley, an English Renaissance composer, among the more prolific figures from that era. Theorist, singer, and organist at St. Paul's Cathedral. Coming up, one of the four seasons.
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0: Winter from Antonio Vivaldi's Four Seasons. Anna Sophie Mutter conducting and violin there with the Trondheim soloists.
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2: 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I'm Frank Dominguez. 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
5: This is Sunday Baroque. I'm Suzanne Vona. On this Memorial Day weekend, you will hear a gorgeous 17th century choral setting called Eternal Light. Some contemplative music by a composer who joined the military to serve his royal patron and lost his life in a battle. And heroic marches for trumpet and organ by Georg Philipp Telemann.

John Dowland's solo lute composition Lacrime, or Tears, was his signature tune. In fact, there were many variations on the song. B5 Recorder Consort plays Dowland's own variation called Lacrime Gementis.

B5 recorder consort played Lacrimae Gementes, one of John Dowland's seven passionate pavans, based on Dowland's famous sad song, Flow My Tears. This is Sunday Baroque, funded by the friends of Sunday Baroque, including Rita Sackett, in loving memory of her husband, Mark. Georg Philipp Telemann illustrated heroism through a musical lens with his heroic marches. These are two of them, played by trumpeter Tina Ting-Helset and organist Kurda Norstoga.

Trumpeter Tina Ting Helset and organist Kurda Norstoga played Majesty and Grace, two heroic marches by Georg Philipp Telemann. 16th century musician and priest Tomas Luis de Victoria was a chaplain for Empress Maria. His last work was his Requiem Mass for her. The Talis Scholars sing selections from Victoria's Requiem.

0: Peter Phillips led the Talis Scholars singing the Gradual and Lux Eterna, Eternal Light. Choruses from the Requiem Mass by 16th century Spanish composer Tomás Luis de Victoria. 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
0: 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The two men were close. And when Laws was killed in the Siege of Chester, the king formally mourned his friend. The Rose Consort of Viols plays the Royal Consort in D minor by William Laws, written for the king.

0: The Rose Consort of Viols played the Royal Consort Suite in D minor by 17th century English musician William Laws. 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
0: 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Georg Muffat wrote a series of compositions called Armonico Tributo, or Harmonic Tribute, that brought together and illustrated his personal experiences and connections to a variety of countries and cultures. Violinist Chiara Banchini and Ensemble 415 play Georg Muffat's fifth harmonic tribute concerto.

0: Violinist Chiara Banchini led her group Ensemble 415, playing the Fifth Harmonic Tribute Concerto by Georg Muffat. Sunday Baroque is produced at the Richard P. Garmany Classical Music Production Suite at WSHU Public Radio in Fairfield, Connecticut, where the production team includes Julie Ferdino, Jennifer Basher, Sabrina Garone, Ann Lopez, and I'm Suzanne Vona. This is Sunday Baroque. When George Frideric Handel relocated to London, he led an orchestra whose members were some of the finest instrumentalists of their time. Italian musician Giuseppe Sammartini was an accomplished oboist, flutist, and recorder player, and when he moved to England in the 1730s, he joined George Frideric Handel's orchestra, and he performed in many productions of the composer's operas. Coming up on Sunday Baroque, you'll hear a recorder concerto composed by Sammartini.
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2: 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It's 11

This is Sunday Baroque. I'm Suzanne Bona. Daniel Hope's mother worked for the legendary violinist Yehudi Menuhin. So he grew up in the midst of world-famous musicians, people like cellist Mstislav Rostropovich and sitar player Ravi Shankar. And Daniel Hope was so smitten by the experience that by the age of 4, he had already decided on a career in music for himself. Today's highlights include Daniel Hope and the Chamber Orchestra of Europe playing some music by Johann Sebastian Bach.

Miguel Perez de Zavala was a Spanish guitar virtuoso and music teacher in the late 17th century. Only a small number of his compositions are known today, and one of them is included on Misa Mexicana, which features music from New Spain in the 17th century. Harpist Andrew Lawrence King plays Diferencias, or Variations, on the melody Marisapalos by Miguel Perez de Zavala.

The Spanish word diferencias means differences, and in music, that's a type of variation on a theme. In other words, each time it's repeated, it's a little different. Harpist Andrew Lawrence King played Miguel Perez de Zavala's Diferencias on the tune Marisapalos. This is Sunday Baroque, supported by Newport Mansions, protecting, preserving, and presenting an exceptional collection of house museums and landscapes in one of the most historically intact cities in America, Newport, Rhode Island, newportmansions.org. Italian musician Giuseppe Sammartini was an accomplished instrumentalist. He played oboe, flute, and recorder, and he moved to London, where he joined George Frideric Handel's orchestra in the 1730s, and he performed in many productions of Handel's operas. Sammartini also composed. This recorder concerto is his. It's played by Michele Petri with the Mosca Virtuosi.

0: Moscow virtuosi and recorder soloist Michaela Petri played Giuseppe Sammartini's Recorder Concerto in F major. This is Sunday Baroque.
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0: Sunday Baroque is supported by Santa Fe Opera, presenting Puccini's Madama Butterfly in an outdoor amphitheater on a sprawling 150-acre campus for a unique and immersive opera experience. More at santafeopera.org. Violinist Angèle Dubois was the youngest student ever to win first prize in violin at Montreal Conservatory of Music. Her musical training and performing took her all over the world and eventually right back to Canada, where she founded the all-female string orchestra La Pietà in 1997. They performed Giuseppe Torelli's concerto in the style of a pastorale.

Violinist Angèle Dubeau and her group La Pietà played Giuseppe Torelli's concerto in the style of a pastorale. England's Queen Anne was born in 1665, and so was another important woman in history, the French harpsichordist and composer Elisabeth Claude Jacquet de la Guerre. This is her violin sonata in F, played by Baroque violinist Robert Mealy, harpsichordist Francis Conover Fitch, and viola da gamba player Jane Hershey.

0: Violinist Robert Mealy, harpsichordist Francis Conover-Fitch, and viola da gamba player Jane Hershey played the violin sonata in F major, 1707 composition by Elizabeth Claude Jacquet de la Guerre. Our website has more about all the music. It's sundaybaroque.org.
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0: 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Johann Sebastian Bach was a phenomenal keyboard player, and his Brandenburg Concerto No. 5 features keyboard, flute, and violin. It's almost more of a virtuosic harpsichord concerto. Christian Bjerknaut is the harpsichordist, with violinist Daniel Hope, flutist Jaime Martin, and the Chamber Orchestra of Europe.

0: Harpsichordist Christian Bjadenhout, violinist Daniel Hope, flutist Jaime Martin, and the Chamber Orchestra of Europe played Johann Sebastian Bach's Fifth Brandenburg Concerto. Sunday Baroque is produced at WSHU in Fairfield, Connecticut, and funded by the Richard P. Garmany Fund at Hartford Foundation for Public Giving, providing support to institutions that are committed to enriching lives in Connecticut, including the Hartford Symphony Orchestra and Connecticut Forest and Parks Association. Our production team is Julie Fidino, Jennifer Basher, Sabrina Garone, Ann Lopez, and I'm Suzanne Bona. This is Sunday Baroque.
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What are you going to do now? It's a question all graduates are getting right about now. Maybe your graduate has an answer. But maybe you're thinking, how am I ever going to figure that out? Well, here's a clue. You have all the time in the world to decide what you're going to be when you grow up, no matter what age you are. Celebrate graduation season with the song you might hear the most in the coming weeks and find out how it became the graduation song in about 5 minutes. A Leaf from the Sky. This is a movement from Fragments from Hans Andersen, music by York Bowen.

Nicholas Namuradze with A Leaf from the Sky, a movement from Fragments from Hans Andersen by York Bowen. I'm really glad to have you here today. Thanks a lot for listening. I'm Jalene Kahn. There's no doubt you'll be hearing a certain tune this season as we enter graduation season. Maybe you've already heard it at a ceremony recently. Edward Elgar's Pomp and Circumstance, March No. 1, has become the graduation song of choice. But it didn't start out this way. It became the graduation song because Elgar was awarded an honorary doctorate in music from Yale University in the early 1900s. They played the march there, and it became so popular that other universities adopted the idea to playing this music during graduation.

Leonard Bernstein conducted the New York Philharmonic with Sir Edward Elgar's Pomp and Circumstance, March No. 1. Congratulations if you are graduating this season or if you know somebody. It's such an exciting time of year. Next, we'll hear a movement from William Dawson's Negro Folk Symphony. This is the movement called Oh, Leave Me Shine, Shine Like a Morning Star.

0: Kellen Gray conducted the Royal Scottish National Orchestra with a little bit from William Dawson's Negro Folk Symphony. That was the movement, Oh, Lay Me Shine, Shine Like a Morning Star. Coming up in just a minute, we'll hear music written for an instrument that is virtually extinct today.
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2: There are very few around the world, and most of them are replicas. There's only a small amount of original arpeggiones, and most of those are at museums. It's a fretted six-stringed instrument, also called a bowed guitar. This is a sonata that Franz Schubert wrote for the instrument, which the music has been arranged for all sorts of combinations of instruments. And today we'll hear cello and harp play Schubert's Arpeggione Sonata.

0: That's a piece of music that was originally written for an instrument that's pretty much extinct these days, Arpeggione Sonata by Franz Schubert. And that piece has been arranged for a lot of different combinations of instruments. We just heard cellist Ludwig Quandt and harpist Marie-Pierre Langlemet. Hope you're doing well. It's great to have your company.
1: Matthew McConaughey's breakout role was Wooderson in Richard Linklater's Dazed and Confused. In between the skirt chasing, he delivers some life advice.
2: Let me tell you this. The older you do get, the more rules are going to try to get you to follow. You just got to keep living, man. L-I-V-I-N.
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2: 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It's 1 o'clock.

Copeland grew up in Brooklyn, New York. Brownstones and the city life was all he knew. When he was in his 20s, he went to Paris to study composition. And then he moved back to Manhattan. So how is it that someone with that background can capture the American frontier? We'll find out when we hear music from Copeland coming up.

The overture from the Overturned Carriages by Francois Baldu, performed by Swiss-Italian Orchestra, led by Howard Griffiths. How you doing today? I hope things are going well and you're enjoying your weekend. I'm Jalene Kahn. If you need a reason to move your body a little bit, maybe you're spending some time outside, but you're just not getting enough movement in, well, how about a couple chances to dance? Starting with this. It's called To You Waltz by Emil Valteufel.

Conductor Eric Kunzel and the Cincinnati Pops Orchestra with a waltz called To You Waltz by Emil Valteufel. Well, if you didn't get enough dancing in with that, we'll hear another quick dance. This is a piece best known by the best known female ragtime composer. May Ofterhide was born in the late 1800s. And when she got married and moved to Richmond, Virginia, her first rag was published. This is called Richmond Rag by May Ofterhide.

0: Richmond Rag by May Ofterhide. That was the ensemble Sylvan Winds. A Mozart piano concerto is coming up in just a minute. I hope you'll stick around.
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0: The music of Mozart is music that a lot of musicians spend an entire lifetime with. Pianist Alain Grimaud knows that you can spend a lifetime with a piece and always find something new in it. Let's hear what new things she finds in this piano concerto by Mozart. Alain Grimaud and Bavarian Radio Symphony Orchestra play Mozart's Piano Concerto No. 19.

0: A live recording of pianist Hélène Grimaud and the Bavarian Radio Symphony Orchestra. They played Mozart's Piano Concerto No. 19.
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0: It's safe to say that American composer Aaron Copland was a city guy. He grew up in Brooklyn, New York, and he eventually went to Paris to study composition. But a few years later, he came back to the U.S. and settled in a studio apartment in Manhattan. And somehow, this city guy managed to capture wide open spaces. And he brings to life so beautifully endless horizons as he paints a picture of the American frontier. And he does that especially with this, Copland's The Red Pony Suite.

0: The Red Pony Suite by Aaron Copland. Music from a film score from the 1948 movie with the same name. And that movie centers on a boy and his family and their life on a ranch in California. Playing Aaron Copland's music was the Phoenix Symphony and conductor James Sedaris. I'm Jalene Kahn. I hope you're doing well and having a great weekend. Thanks for being here with me.
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Regret is something that can follow us through our lives. It can chase us all the way to the grave if we aren't willing to try something new. One of the musicians on this recording knew he wanted to be a conductor. And that desire nagged at him for a really long time. He finally did something about it, because he knew he didn't want to look back and feel that sinking regret. You'll hear him play some Bach and find out more about how he chased his dream at age 40. That's coming up in about 10 minutes. Guitarist Norbert Kraft plays a little bit from a sonatina by Federico Taroba.

Andante from a sonatina by Federico Torroba. That was guitarist Norbert Kraft. This composer was born to a well-off family in Dublin, and he learned to play piano from a very early age. He remembers being about 12 years old and having a teacher that made him play Chopin every day. He said that teacher never let me stop for a mistake. And that really taught him to read music. Charles Stanford then went on to make a big impact as a teacher himself at London's Royal College of Music. Some of his students include big-name composers like Samuel Coleridge Taylor, Ray Vaughan Williams, and Gustav Holst. This is called A Welcome March by Charles Stanford.

A Welcome March by Charles Stanford. That was the Ulster Orchestra with conductor Howard Shelley. In 2002, oboist Douglas Boyd put his instrument down, but he wasn't done with music altogether. He was going to chase a dream that he had always had. Douglas Boyd remembers always having the itch to conduct, and it was something that just never went away. So when he approached his 40th birthday in 2002, he remembers that he didn't want to look back and say that he had always wanted to conduct but never did anything about it. And conducting for him helped to rekindle his love of music. On this recording, Boyd plays oboe with the conductor-less ensemble Chamber Orchestra of Europe, an Oboe d'Amore Concerto by Bach.

0: Oboe d'amore concerto by Bach. That was Chamber Orchestra of Europe and oboist Douglas Boyd.
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2: 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I'm Frank Dominguez. 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

0: the late and great Seiji Ozawa conducted Boston Symphony Orchestra with Faust ballet music by Charles Gounod.
1: Hello, this is Nathan Cohn inviting you to the opening film of this summer's Cinema Tuesday series, Dazed and Confused. Texas director Richard Linklater's all-in-one-night ode to the end of the school year in 1976, America's Bicentennial. 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
0: When he started writing his Symphony No. 5, Tchaikovsky said he had a bit of writer's block. But by the time he finished it, he said the accomplishment meant a great deal to him. Here's the fourth movement from that Symphony No. 5.

0: As he wrote Symphony No. 5, Tchaikovsky changed course a couple times, and when he finished writing it, he said the accomplishment meant a great deal to him. That was the fourth movement from Symphony No. 5, performed by Czech Philharmonic Orchestra, led by Semyon Bishkov. I'm Jillian Kahn. Thanks a lot for being here.
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3: An admission, and not an easy one for a music lover to make. Here it is. I've never been to Vienna. Or maybe I should say, I haven't been to Vienna yet. The good news is that music takes me, and all of us really, wherever we'd like to go, and Vienna is just the place I'd like to be today. Coming up this hour, a piece that I really enjoy, and one of the things I love best about it, is that it was composed for a very special occasion that benefited everyone. Beethoven wrote his Consecration of the House Overture for the opening of a brand spanking new performance space. I'm Mindy Rantner. We'll hear the music this hour. A Tango by Astor Piazzolla.

Tango number 2 by Astor Piazzolla in a recording by pianist Tali Morgulis. I'm Mindy Rantner. It's great to have your company for classical music on a Sunday. Coming up in the course of the hour, music for two pianists from China. That did not come out right. Only one of the two pianists is from China, but the composer of the piece is Chinese, and the work is called Colorful Clouds Chasing the Moon. It's on the way in the course of the hour, and the third symphony by Jean Sibelius with the Finnish Radio Symphony and conductor Jukka-Pekka Saraste. The Josefstadt Theater is the oldest working theater space in all of Vienna. It was opened in 1822, and for that occasion, Beethoven was commissioned to write a piece of music. This is his Consecration of the House Overture.

0: What a great way to open a brand new performing space. The Consecration of the House Overture by Beethoven. And the hall for which it was written is still in use today, more than 200 years later. Stanisław Skrobaczewski conducted the Minnesota Orchestra.
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The tune is called Colorful Clouds Chasing the Moon. The composer, Zhenzhong Wang, and that recording by duo pianists Deborah Moriarty and Zhihua Tang. And Jukka-Pekka Saraste conducts the Finnish Radio Symphony Orchestra in the Symphony No. 3 by Jean Sibelius.

0: The Symphony No. 3 by Jean Sibelius. The Finnish Radio Symphony Orchestra was conducted by Jukka-Pekka Saraste.
1: Matthew McConaughey's breakout role was Wooderson in Richard Linklater's Dazed and Confused. In between the skirt chasing, he delivers some life advice.
2: Let me tell you this. 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You just got to keep living, man. L-I-V-I-N.
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0: The Violin Concerto No. 11 from La Stravaganza by Vivaldi. Pinchas Zuckerman of the English Chamber Orchestra.
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Antonin Dvorak was a great teacher. And it seemed like just the right move to get him to come to New York to be the director of a brand new music conservatory. He did that. It turns out not only was he a fine teacher, he was a good learner too. And the person who taught him about Black American music was the man who wrote this. He was Harry T. Burley, and a piano piece called From the Southland is on the way this hour. I'm Mindy Rantner. Niccolò Paganini wrote his Perpetual Motion for violin. It's not quite the same thing when you have to rely on your breath as soloist. A good example? Just listen to Wynton Marsalis.

Wynton Marsalis playing cornet and backed up by Donald Hunsberger and the Eastman Wind Ensemble in the Moto Perpetuo by Niccolò Paganini. It's always nice to have company for classical music. I'm Mindy Ratner. I'm glad I have yours on this Sunday. Rhapsody in Black coming up in just a few minutes, and we'll hear some music performed by an ensemble. I don't want to give away too much. Vernon Neal is your host for Rhapsody in Black, and he'll tell you all about the man in the spotlight this hour. Also, music by Harry T. Burley, a piece called From the Southland, and Joe Chien joins the Toronto Chamber Orchestra to play a violin concerto by the Chevalier de Saint-Georges. This is a piece for clarinet and piano by Clarence Cameron White. He called it Basque Folk Song.

Basque Folk Song by Clarence Cameron White. Marcus Ely was the clarinetist, the pianist, Lucerne de Sade.

Welcome to Your Classicals Rhapsody in Black from APM, where we turn up the voices of Black artists in the world of classical music. I'm Vernon Neal. Don't talk about it, be about it. That was one of my mantras when I trained for the CrossFit Games. That mantra popped into my head recently when I discovered Anthony Parnther. Anthony Parnther is a conductor who works really hard to push classical music to new thresholds. Anthony has restored orchestral works by Black composers like Florence Price, Zenobia Powell Perry, Margaret Bonds, William Grant Still, Duke Ellington, and Samuel Coleridge Taylor. By doing so, he's introduced their music to new audiences. He's conducted orchestras for trap producer Metro Boomin, the pop band Imagine Dragons, and opera superstar Jesse Norman. He's led the Hollywood Studio Symphony in recording sessions for some of your favorite shows and films like Fargo, The Mandalorian, Disney's Encanto, and The Lion King, just to name a few. Now, the most heartbreaking thing is that even today, it's still rare to find a Black conductor at the podium. In 2019, of about 2,000 professional orchestras in the U.S., the number of Black conductors could be counted on just one hand. Anthony Parnther was one of those conductors. That's the year the San Bernardino Symphony appointed him as their music director after a 2-year international search. Anthony knows how uncomfortable it can be when you walk into a room and you don't see anyone that looks like you. That's why he loves to see the reaction when he steps out onto the stage. I've seen it many times when I'm conducting, and I see young children of various colors sitting in the front 3 or 4 rows. You can just tell. It's like, wow, that's not what I was expecting to see come around the corner. For more than a decade, Anthony has also been the music director of the Southeast Symphony, the historically Black orchestra in Los Angeles, founded in 1948. That orchestra reflects the diversity in LA, with people of color making up more than half of its members. Southeast Symphony has premiered nearly 50 pieces by female composers in the last decade, and staged nearly 100 works by Black composers. "It's a little audacious for me to say this," says Anthony, "but I think we have been the leading platform for composers of color." Anthony Parnther's greatest impact may be outside the concert hall. Some of the most widely viewed symphonic concerts in the world are in stadiums worldwide. Parnther conducts a live orchestra with 75 people in the audience and over 100 million more online. This massive crowd is there to support their team of professional gamers during an esports tournament. That's bigger than the Major League Baseball World Series. Now, as an athlete, "don't talk about it, be about it" means actions speak louder than words. As a music director, as a conductor, as an advocate for Black composers, Anthony Parnther is actively changing the perceptions of what classical music can be and who it can reach. This is Rhapsody in Black from APM, with technical assistance from Alex Simpson and support from Julie Yamacher, Andrea Blaine, Kevin O'Connor, and Scott Blankenship. 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I'm Vernon Neal.

And we're going to hear some of the music that appeared in that Rhapsody in Black episode about Anthony Parnther, with the maestro conducting the Chinookay Orchestra. It's a movement from the Little Concert Suite by Samuel Coleridge Taylor, and it's called Nanette's Caprice.

0: It's Nanette's Caprice from the Little Concert Suite by Samuel Coleridge Taylor. Anthony Parnther conducted the Chinookay Orchestra.
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2: Antonin Dvorak arrived in the United States in 93, although it might have been 92. Point is, though, that he went to New York, which was very much bigger than any city he'd ever been in, and he was fascinated and challenged, and he learned so much in his time in the United States. And one of his finest teachers was a young man named Henry Thacker Burley, also known as Harry. He was a composer, arranger, and singer, and he was the one who introduced Dvorak to Black American music. This is a suite by Harry Burley. It's called From the Southland.

0: Pianist Jenny Slotchever with music from 1910 by Harry T. Burley, composer, arranger, singer, and friend to Antonin Dvorak. That was a suite called From the Southland.
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0: Violinist Joe Chen joins Kevin Mallon and the Toronto Chamber Orchestra in this concerto by the Chevalier de Saint-Georges.

0: Violin Concerto in D by the Chevalier de Saint-Georges. Joe Chien was the violinist. Kevin Mallon conducted the Toronto Chamber Orchestra.
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If this sounds like it could have come straight out of the score for Peer Gynt, there's a reason for that. You see, the composer was the same, Edvard Grieg. And in writing his Norwegian dances, he relied on the work of a spectacularly fine ethnomusicologist who gathered melodies throughout Norway. I'm Mindy Ratner. Grieg and more on the way this hour. This is by Philip Glass.

Pianist Vanessa Wagner with the Etude No. 16 by Philip Glass. I'm Mindy Rantner. It's great to have your company for classical music on this 24th of May. We're right smack dab in the middle of a long holiday weekend. I hope it's a good one for you and relaxing and thoughtful, too. Music by Josef Suk coming up in less than 15 minutes, his String Serenade, and three of the four Norwegian dances by Edvard Grieg, two Petri Sakari, and the Iceland Symphony Orchestra play Grieg for us later in the hour. Speaking of dance music, here's some by Sir Malcolm Arnold. Bryden Thompson leads the Philharmonia Orchestra in the first set of English dances.

0: the first set of English dances by Sir Malcolm Arnold. There are two. Bryden Thompson conducted the Philharmonia Orchestra.
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And more music on a Sunday, this time a work for strings by Antonín Dvořák's first pupil, then son-in-law. He was Josef Suk, and this is the String Serenade.

0: String Serenade by Josef Suk. Laszlo Horvat conducted the Anima Musicae Chamber Orchestra.
1: Hello, this is Nathan Cohn inviting you to the opening film of this summer's Cinema Tuesday series, Dazed and Confused. 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

0: 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Petri Sakari conducted the Iceland Symphony.
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Arthur William Foote. Does that name sound familiar? Vaguely, you might be saying. He was an American composer and a member of a group known as the Boston Six, most of whom are more famous than Arthur Foote. But one thing about him really stands out, and that is that he was classically trained entirely in the United States. I'm Mindy Rantner, his heir and gavotte on the way. A polka mazurka by Josef Strauss called The Dragonfly.

The Dragonfly, a polka mazurka by Josef Strauss. Carl Albert Geyer conducted the Slovak State Philharmonic. It's always nice to have your company for classical music. I'm Mindy Ratner. Here we are together again on a Sunday for some miniatures by William Grant Still. Music for strings by American composer Arthur Foote, one of the Boston Six, and one of Aaron Copland's iconic ballet scores, Billy the Kid, on the way in the course of the hour. And Anonymous Four sings music by Hildegard von Bingen.

Music by the astonishing Hildegard von Bingen. O igni spiritus paracliti, O fire of the spirit and defender. Sounded like a choir, but it was four singers only, going by the name Anonymous Four. And we have here, I think, maybe five players, or maybe six if there's a keyboard. The Calico Winds with these miniatures by William Grant Still.

0: a bit of fun for wind players, a collection of miniatures, five of them, by William Grant Still, that recording by the Calico Winds. Music by another iconic American composer, coming up in a moment.
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0: Aaron Copland, writing ballets, he included one about a young man who might have been described back in those days as a desperado. He was Billy the Kid.

0: Billy the Kid, a ballet by Aaron Copland. The Baltimore Symphony Orchestra was conducted by David Zinman, and music by yet another American composer coming up in just a moment.
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0: Arthur Foote was one of those composers in a group known as the Boston Six. His Air and Gavotte are two movements from A Serenade.

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